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News Talk ZB. It's In My Day, and Olivia Newton-John, the beautiful, crystal clear voice of Olivia Newton-John. Xanadu. I've no idea what she's talking about, but it didn't matter. I was always

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It's the crystal clear payroll that so many Kiwi businesses are moving to. 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

Looking forward to hearing more of the stories about Bruce McLaren, or maybe Chris Amon, or any of the other names from the motorsport that you've loved growing up over the years. And that free phone number to do that, 0800 80 1080. Let's go back to 1978. 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

0: Newstalk ZB, it's In My Day with Cole Chisel and Kisan from 1978. Close in the rugby, the Chiefs are playing the Reds. There's 1 point in it, 15-14 to the Chiefs at this point. Josephine, great name. I'll be with you very soon. The free phone number to get your name in the list and on the waiting list to talk to is 0800 80 1080. 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

0: 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Amanda, Bruce's daughter, with us next.
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0: to go and really open them up and have fun. Mm. However, I've driven them on the road a lot, and even within the speed limit, that they're great fun to drive. Mm. But, you know, there are people around the world who are fortunate enough to sort of have access to tracks, and really that's where you see the ultimate performance of them. So, yes, yeah, speak nicely to your local track owner and try and get a go somewhere around New Zealand, yes.
1: Yes. I once knew a cardiologist in Wellington, Malcolm Abernathy, who was an absolute fanatic when it came to car racing, and he had a few cars which he would put on trailers and take to tracks and race them. It must be an amazing thing to have a collection like he had, or like the people that you know. Do you have a collection of cars beyond your very sensible Yaris?
0: No, I don't. It is a misconception among many people that, you know, I was sort of either a trust fund baby, or I have a seat on the board of McLaren, or I am a shareholder, and none of the above is actually true. So, you know, I was a registered nurse for most of my life, and we know what they get paid in New Zealand. So, I've been very, very fortunate because of my surname and who I'm the daughter of to have access to the cars, but I certainly don't own any or have my own collection, no.
1: No, that's okay. Now, Amanda, I'm trying to think of people that had that level of expertise and innovation, not just as a driver, but as an automotive designer and engineer, like Bruce McLaren, like your dad. The only other person I can think of in that sense in New Zealand would be Bert Munro and his innovation. It must be incredibly unusual to have a dad that was so talented at doing everything, including racing the end product. Quite amazing.
0: Yes, and I think that's what makes Dad sort of really quite unique and what he achieved so fantastic. And he was only 32, you know, when he did all that he did and was unfortunately killed.
1: Mm.
0: So, yes, I mean, John Britton's another one that springs to mind.
1: Oh, that's right, yeah.
0: But New Zealand does, for a number of reasons, and I think that's a sort of number eight fencing wire mentality. And Australia, I think, was the same. We were a long way from the rest of the world. We didn't have social media. We didn't have YouTube. We didn't have Amazon who could deliver every day. If you wanted to do something, if you wanted to create something, you had to use your own initiative and be very creative. And I think that's why New Zealand produced a number of good designers, engineers. We're still doing it today, to be honest. You know, the Trust works very closely with the University of Auckland Faculty of Engineering, and what is coming out of that faculty is incredible. But yes, it was amazing how much my father did do. You look at the team that existed when he died, and that was sort of a quarter of the number of people that just travel to the Grand Prix today. They'll be at Monaco.
1: Mm.
0: You know, how much they managed to do and just really sort of, you know, determination and shared passion and a will to win.
1: Absolutely.
0: Amazing, yeah.
1: It really is. Amanda, it's always a pleasure to catch up with you. I really thank you for calling in. I would like to ask you about this thing you can't talk about coming out in quarter four. No little clues at all? Just a little clue, maybe? Or is that a breach of a contract?
0: Yeah, no. I absolutely can't. I haven't signed an NDA, but I am. All I will say is I am patron of what it is.
1: Oh.
0: But over and above that, but do feel free to ring me back once we've made the announcement, and we'll talk more.
1: That's lovely. Amanda, I really appreciate your time. I know it's not an easy time to talk about at any time when your dad's gone, and as you say, only 32 back in 1970. So I know you'll be thinking about that, and thank you so much for sharing your stories.
0: Absolute pleasure. Lovely to talk to you.
1: Oh, lovely, Amanda. Thank you. Yeah, quite spontaneous, like it was the first time a couple of years ago. Lovely to hear from Amanda, the daughter of Bruce McLaren. And you might have some connections to Amanda or to Bruce. I'm happy to hear more of the stories. 0800 80 1080 and 9292 to text 8:18.
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0: News Talk ZB, Whitney Houston from the movie The Bodyguard, I Will Always Love You from 1992. Some cracking music still to come from Elton John, Shona Lang, The Beatles, Fleetwood Mac, Dragon, Bruce Hornsby and The Range. And more of your calls, more of your stories as well, 0800 80 10 80 to fire those through. My email is roman@newstalkzb.co.nz. I'll have a quick check of that. Let me check. Oh, there is one. Hello, Roman. One of John Britton's motorcycles, one of three, is in the collection at Te Papa. Best of regards, says Paul. Oh, there we go. Te Papa. So the one that's at the museum in Invercargill, is that the motorcycle mecca? Is that a real one or not? Is it a replica? 0800 80 10 80.
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2: 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This Sunday, Rove joins me to reminisce about his era-defining talk show and how TV has changed since then.
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4: 29 past 11, Jim Sneddon with you after 12, 0800 80 1080. Yeah, just to tell your story in relation to motorsport, any of the legends, even the machines. I mean, who doesn't love the machine? The bubbling, popping sound of a beautiful sports car. I did find some footage of people standing around. There's hundreds of people, some standing behind a big glass kind of door like in a car dealership. And they're looking at Bruce McLaren's Can-Am. And it looks like it's probably 1970-something. And the bloke's saying, you can hear his voice in the background. He's saying, you've got your full throttle, yes. And then they fire up the beast. I mean, it even sounds amazing just idling away, doesn't it? That is a recording of Bruce McLaren's Can-Am. Oh, I could just listen to that, or we should just play that for 6 hours. Isn't it beautiful? So everyone in the showrooms are standing around taking photos and looking at it. You know what people do when they're looking at a car? They fold their arms and they nod their heads and, oh, yeah, yeah, yeah, pistons, yeah, big end, yep, that's it.

Just imagine if they knocked it into gear. Doesn't go on forever, but don't you just find that the most sexy sound in the world?

0: News Talk ZB, the Beatles and Come Together. Yeah, nothing like motorsport to bring everybody together at the same place, or maybe to drive them apart depending on who you support and all that kind of stuff. Who have you been supporting over the years in terms of motorsport, any form of motorsport? Let's hear that. I haven't heard anyone talking about converting a jet boat with a good old Holden V8 or something, but I think a lot of that stuff was done back in the day. The big engines chucked into those sprint boats, all that kind of stuff. Motorbikes, the likes of Aaron Slight, the likes of Ivan Major, Kim Newcombe, Bruce Aintree, like just so many names. Let's hear from you while there's still time. 2212 and the free phone number 0800 80 1080. I put a 2 in there, didn't I? That didn't make sense. 0800 80 1080. The text is 9292.
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0: All right. So we've got various reports. Some earlier reports said 8 people have been taken to hospital, but the newer reports have cut that back to 6 people taken to Wellington City Hospital, 4 with minor and 2 with serious injuries.
1: The two, one of the ones with the serious injury is the train driver, and another would have been a passenger near the front of the train, because a photo on TV One News on their website shows that the front end of the train has crumpled.
0: Oh.
1: Because it hit a concrete block. Now, these concrete blocks have been newly installed in the last few years, because at the runoff zones, they just used to have piles of gravel, because obviously safety upgrades and safety laws require certain things on the rail network nowadays. When I was working at McDonald's, the Johnsonville train was my regular transport.
0: That was your commute train?
1: Yeah. So I know the line well by feel, because I used to use it every day, and that's why I know the location of tonight's incident so well.
0: Yeah, I didn't know Kandala had a railway station, but now I do.
1: Yes.
0: That took me by surprise last night when I first heard the story. I went, really? Kandala's got a... That's okay, good. No reason why it shouldn't, but...
1: 1938, the Johnsonville line will be 100 years old. Johnsonville was famous for the Red Rattlers that ran the line from 1938 until 2012. Yeah, obviously it is a shock for us in Wellington to see that we've lost one of our trains. But the question is what caused the whole thing to occur in the first place. But as a regular user of that line, I know that it was a common failure that has caused this accident.
0: Yeah, you mentioned the points.
1: Yes.
0: Yeah.
1: It's because they are in the winter, they are in the shade all the time, so any moisture build up doesn't dry off, and then because of that, the highest elevation on the line, which is 256 meters, the temperature at that location will be a lot cooler than what it is at sea level, so frost can cause issues. It can upset the mechanicals of the points. So sometimes they can be frozen into one position. And we've also had a number of signaling faults this week on that line because of weather-related issues.
0: Okay. All right. Well, if they're living with that issue and they know it's a problem, they should maybe get down there and do something about it. But cheers for the update, Wesley. Always appreciate them.
1: Thank you.
0: All right, mate. Cheers. Thanks for the call. Yes, what are they doing now? This train derailment in Wellington, I gather, this is between Box Hill and Kandala stations, and I gather they are now running buses between those two. News Talk ZB, 10 minutes to 1.
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3: The Nexgali half-yearly clearance is on now, with everything reduced across the entire Nexgali range. Everything is reduced during the half-yearly clearance. On now at Nexgali Wado Park, Mount Wellington and St. Luke's.
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5: 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Thankfully, I had pet insurance. 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No stress, no hesitation, just support when it mattered most. Pet insurance isn't a luxury. It's peace of mind. Oh.

0: there later on this afternoon. I might go for a little look.
1: Yeah. Oh, there you go.
0: Could you? Tell me what you think. Could freeze it, couldn't you? You could freeze it.
1: Yeah. Oh, probably. I don't know. I just eat it on my guts. But you know, I walk a little bit more. You know, try and walk it off. Yeah. Oh, just about out of time, so I'll let it be.
0: And, we've got 40 seconds to go. Looks like England's just taken another wicket as well. So New Zealand now 53 for the loss of 5, and they are going for, 240-something to win. So that ask has just got bigger.
1: Okay. I'll finish with a question then. Who's the, best person you've ever interviewed as a journalist?
0: Oh,
1: your favourite one? I'll let you think about it for a while.
0: Yeah, I did enjoy Jagger. I interviewed him a couple of times, and we had a bit of we had almost an argument as well, so that was a bit of fun.
1: All right, mate. Mick Jagger.
0: Yeah. All right, got to go. Oh, commercials and news on their way, Matt. Cheers.
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10: In this update, 6 people are in hospital after a reported train derailment in Wellington's Candala. The Transport Accident Investigation Commission investigation into what happened is already underway. Buses will now replace trains on the Johnsonville line until further notice. 4 of those in hospital have minor injuries and 2 are in serious condition. Initially, it was thought 8 people were injured. The incident happened shortly after 7 last night. Wellington City Councillor Diane Calvert says she heard a huge boom.
11: Is this an earthquake, but there was no shaking? Was it thunder? But then it was very short, sharp, and no lightning. So it wasn't sure what it was, to be honest.
10: Fears a budget tax change will discourage giving and weaken charities' ability to deliver vital services. A new $100,000 cap's being set on donations eligible for a tax credit. The Child Cancer and Breast Cancer Foundation say this could limit funding for support, advocacy, and education. The Breast Cancer Foundation's Arlene Rayner says the charity environment already facing challenges.
12: They're seeing demand increase for services, but the economic impact is impacting people's ability to donate. So any further limits on donations will have a monumental impact.
10: Hopes changes to GP funding will help stabilise rising doctor fees. The government's proposed changes include a review of capitation payments, annual funding and measures designed to limit increases in patient fees. Under the proposals, around 60% of practices would receive increased funding through various measures. GenPro Chair Dr. Angus Chambers says GPs want to make it more affordable for patients.
13: Look, if this offer is in place, it will definitely limit patient fees rises this year, although the way it's structured, it means potentially greater rises next year.
10: Hopes getting a warrant of fitness for your brain could become as common as getting one for your car. Auckland University of Technology is recruiting participants who have had head knocks at any point in their lives for a study. Participants will be examined for factors that affect brain health, including blood pressure, diabetes, and physical activity. Research

0: The Nexgali half-yearly clearance is on now, with everything reduced across the entire Nexgali range. Everything is reduced during the half-yearly clearance. On now at Nexgali Wano Park, Mount Wellington and St. Luke's.
1: Bold European design and advanced hybrid technology from just $57,990. That's the Cupra Formentor and Terramar V-Mile.

0: Later in 1948, Peter Goldmark and the team at Columbia Records, that would be American, I'm assuming, developed the modern LP, the long play, using polyvinyl chloride for a better sound quality and durability. So I would, I would say it would have to be the American, with Columbia Records.
1: It's very, very interesting. Thank you for researching that.
0: It's really hard work with Google. But there were things like the phonograph as well, which was even earlier than that, and apparently that was invented by a Frenchman in 1857.
1: But I just heard about Beethoven.
0: Yes.
1: That he, when he became deaf, he was playing his piano, and he had a long metal tube that he put to his ear and onto the the vibrations of the piano to hear some sort of vague sound when he was composing his music.
0: Because he was deaf, Beethoven was deaf, wasn't he, for the majority of his music writing career? Have I got that right?
1: Yes, and he had a lot of illnesses. He had a really tough life. He came through. He used to say, from adversity to creativity, and I myself have been through a lot of trials and tribulations with my mind's health, and come through with wellness and a much more great compassion for people who are disabled, for instance, who have Alzheimer's. It's amazing how you understand exactly how people are feeling. But anyway, if the sun's not shining today, let it shine within your home. Play your vinyl records.
0: Yes, exactly. Yeah. Do what you like doing, Sarah, and play your vinyl records, because apparently they do sound better than CDs, than digital. They actually sound better than all of the above, you know? Who would have thought?
1: Yeah. Okay. Right.
0: And it's just what I've been told. All right, Sarah, nice to talk to you. Nice to hear from you.
1: Lovely to talk. Bye-bye.
0: All right. Cheers, Sarah. Thank you. News Talk ZB, one spare line there.
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0: News Talk ZB, straight to the calls. Paul, hello.
9: Good morning, how are you?
0: All right, I just made a rush to the kitchen to get a cup of tea.
9: Oh, very nice, very nice.
0: Yes.
9: So, look, my name is Paul and I am a vinyl addict.
0: Good on you, welcome to the meeting.
9: Thank you. The world of vinyl is incredible. It's endless selections, it's endless... choices and endless budgets too, if you get, a bit crazy on it. So, like many people,

0: Yes, you are, very much so.
1: Oh, dear. Now, I was thinking about the CDs I picked out, two or three that I don't like anymore, and hung them up in the trees and in the orchard. And it keeps the possums away from, they see the movement when they spin around, and it stops them eating all the fruit.
0: Really?
1: Yeah. Okay. Just a little tip. I was thinking about poor people in the streets, sleeping in the doorways and everything during the winter. And, you know, yesterday I was in such a terrible mood because my power was off. And
0: yes.
1: Then I was reminded, gosh, these people sleeping out in the streets and under bridges and in parks and things, their power's off all the time. And you don't hear them ringing up and complaining. And I also thought, we expect the government to help all these poor people, but they don't and they won't. And really, whose responsibility is it to home them and feed them? And then I was reminded, being a Christian, that Jesus said, if you feed them when they're hungry, or clothe them when they don't have clothes, and give them a home and so on, you do it for me. That's what Jesus said. If you do it for them, you do it for me.
0: Okay.
1: And Christians should be reminded of this. And it's really their responsibility, because of that, what Jesus taught them, that we've got to look after the homeless, and Christian people should be the ones doing it.
0: Do you see many homeless in Whanganui?
1: I don't think they're sort of not having shelter. They sit in the street, one at a time at Gonville, and wait for the Super Value supermarket to bring out a big tray of all sorts of meat for them at the end of the day. And so they take that back and share it, I guess, with other poor people living in some sort of shelter. I think there are quite a few shelters and places where they can get free meals and all that sort of thing here in Whanganui.
0: Oh, that is good. Good to know. Because I wouldn't imagine it would have, you know, that bigger population sort of that we see in Auckland, for instance.
1: No, but it's still a city. And
0: oh, true.
1: Every part of New Zealand has homeless people. And if I see them when I'm there, I don't go there very much now, but if I did, I'd go and buy them a pie and a drink or something, you know, to just thinking, well, that's what I would do if it was Jesus. And that's what he wants us to do. So I do it thinking I'm helping Jesus. Anyway, so that's that. And I was thinking, did you see Britain's Got Talent last night?
0: No, I didn't. I didn't even know it was on.
1: Oh, every Saturday evening, Channel 1. And it's supposed to be Britain's Got Talent, but they get people coming from all parts of the world.
0: Actually, I've noticed that over the years. Yes.
1: Yeah. And talented. I just about cried when this young girl, well, she's married, but she's just young, she came on, and I have never heard anything so beautiful, so heartfelt. You know, when a heartfelt song comes on and you get tingly all over, you sort of feel emotional.
0: Did you know the song?
1: I sort of, I can't remember it now, but...
0: But you had heard, I'm just wondering whether it was a well-known track.
1: Yeah, a well-known one, sort of like Ella Fitzgerald sort of song.
0: Oh, okay, yep.
1: That sort of thing. Yep. I'm not good at remembering all the
0: names. All right. Somebody may text in.
1: Who, what?
0: Somebody might text in the song that she sang.
1: Yes. And there was also a man, a Negro sort of man, and, oh, his voice was so pure. It was like a cool breeze blowing over you. And that made me go all tingly too.
0: Oh, wow. A couple of tingles on British Got Talent. Fantastic.
1: Oh, it was so good. It lifted me up listening to it. And I think a lot of these very talented young people coming through today, a lot of them, I know this is far out for people, but a lot of the departed talented people of the old days are reincarnating and they're coming back
0: Ooh.
1: With the same voice that they had in their last life. A while back, it might have been last week, this guy came on. If you didn't see him, you would swear it was Elvis Presley. It was so perfect singing Elvis Presley songs. And everyone was screaming. All the audience, they go mad. Screaming and screaming. And you can hardly hear them singing because of all the screaming. And everyone getting all lifted up and excited. I can't get enough of it. If you could put that on record, a whole series, you know, of all the singing. I don't care much for people doing weird stuff. You know, all these weird people coming on and doing weird stuff. But the singing, man, it's got talent.
0: And this was on Britain's Got Talent as well, the Elvis guy.
1: Yeah, yeah. So every Saturday night, evening, I just can't wait. And of course, they'll all get another turn because they get chosen to come back and compete again. Well, I can't wait for all of them.
0: You're getting so much enjoyment out of Britain's Got Talent. This is fantastic.
1: Oh, it's wonderful. It's the best thing since sliced bread, tell you. And I remember when we didn't have sliced bread.
0: Ooh,
1: we used to cut these great big doorsteps on the white loaf of bread. Boy, it was good. But this is so much, I tell you.
0: And we used to call them doorsteps as well. You're right.
1: Yeah.
0: I hadn't heard of that for a long time.
1: Yeah, thickly layered with butter and honey all over it.
0: Yeah.
1: Yeah, well, we were skinny too, even though we ate that sort of thing. And my sister, older sister, Mum used to get her to go down to the dairy and buy a big loaf of this white bread. By the time she'd got home, she'd eaten all the middle out of it.
0: Yeah.
1: And Mum was complaining to Dad that she was eating the middle out and we just got the crust. And so Dad said, let her buy one for her to eat the middle out of. And we'll have the second one. I do. And so the crust also got eaten, but you couldn't stop her from eating the middle out.
0: And so the answer was just buy two. Yeah, I love the way your dad thinks. That's great. Just buy another one.
1: Thank you, Jim.
0: All right.
1: Have a good day.
0: Yeah, and cheers, Jan.
1: Coming back. Bye.
0: Bye-bye. Thank you for that. Yeah, I thought that was going to be a bit of discipline. If you eat the middle out of the loaf, you're going to get into big, big trouble. Big trouble. But no, it didn't happen. News Talk ZB, it's 3:28.
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4: News Talk ZB. Where do we go? Dave, that's right. I knew that. Hi, Dave. Good morning.
5: Good morning. Any day. I think they've got ABRA experience coming to New Zealand. I think they've got Manukau and Sky City here. And I think they're going to give one. ABRA going to give the one before farewell tour, and they're actually going to sing this time. Sweden, I think, yeah. Overseas, I saw in the news, yeah.
4: So this is an ABBA tribute act coming to Auckland, is that what you're saying?
5: It's Auckland and Manukau, yeah. The Dewdrop Centre and the Sky City, yeah.
4: Which one is it? Because there's one called Bjorn Again, which I think they've got the... nod from the group, from ABBA itself, that, you know, that they're that's good.
5: That's at one's at the Sky City and one's at the Dewdrop Centre at Manukau, yeah. ABBA experience, yeah. The music's so great, yeah. Really good, yeah. And I heard from my brother, he's back on the Red Sea, and I Googled the Red Sea. They're booming up there. They're building a new port to direct to India at the moment. Yeah, lots of New Zealand's up there. I heard from him yesterday. He's up there in the Red Sea at the moment. It's Benita's two daughters, I think. And
4: so, who's building this wharf?
5: Building this wharf. Yeah, they're building a wharf.
4: Who's they?
5: Port. Yeah. Yeah, the Red Sea, yeah. Goes direct to India, yeah. Yeah, the construction out here, and new hotels and everything at the moment, yeah. It's actually booming. I Googled the Red Sea, up there at the moment, yeah.
4: I suppose India is a good market to aim at, because I'm presuming, don't know what country's building this wharf. And I don't know what it's for. Yeah. Are you talking petrol or oil or
5: Saudi Arabia? New hotels and everything up there. Yeah, but yeah, it's really doing well up there. Yeah, at the moment. Yeah.
4: Okay.
5: And another thing is California, banana republic of the world. How long does it take to count votes? But mayoral race in New Zealand, we counted, who had a deadline by 7 o'clock. And they got,
4: is this a mayoral race, the local government elections I've got?
5: Yeah, and Los Angeles and the governor's race. They found the FBI is involved. Now the Bill O'Sullivan, the U.S. attorney, now is involved there. They found a ballot box in a commercial site somewhere, dropped in by helicopter. It's backwards.
4: And they haven't even got a decent person running for mayor either, from what I've heard.
5: Spencer Pratt. Yeah, he's outperforming the Cobblers mayor at the moment.
4: Yeah, apparently, I was reading somewhere, the guy's a complete dipstick. He can't run anything. He certainly couldn't run a multi-billion-dollar city like LA. And there he is. Yeah. Apparently, he's leading the race to be mayor.
5: Yeah, and what about the governor's race? So how can you have ballots coming in? Like in New Zealand, we have the postal ballots and the drop ballots. where our deadline

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9: I mentioned just a minute ago that the All Whites are playing England in Tampa, Florida. We've got 20 minutes to go. The score is 1-0 to England. They're definitely playing a lot better than they did against Haiti, and frustrating the English team. But I will keep an eye on that for you throughout the morning. So, a milestone birthday for one of our biggest fast food outlets, Macca's, Mickey D's, the Golden Arches. Today marks 50 years since the first McDonald's opened in New Zealand with the first store in Porirua.
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